0: expire with the start of the new fiscal year. The temporary measure was needed because Congress so far has failed to finish work on any of the 12 spending bills that fund government programs for the full fiscal year that runs through September 30, 2027. Those programs range from Homeland Security and federal law enforcement to energy, housing, and defense. Since the beginning of Trump's second term, Congress has been consumed by contentious fights between Republicans, who control Congress, and the Democratic minority in the House and Senate. Nepal plans to rebuild an early warning system for landslides on part of its border, with China installing seismic sensors, cameras, and a satellite link, two Nepali government sources told Reuters, a week after a glacial flood killed more than 1,000 people. The equipment is being set up at Timor, a border settlement in Nepal's Rasuwa district on the same river corridor along the border with China, where a collapsing glacier sent a gigantic wall of mud, water, and rock hurtling through mountain valleys. At least 1,114 people have died in both countries, the vast majority in Nepal, and nearly 4,000 are still missing. The stretch of border where the instruments will be placed lies in one of the most sensitive parts of Nepal's frontier with China's Tibet region, a high-altitude area closely watched by Kathmandu, Beijing, and New Delhi. Australia and the United States said they would boost their defense ties in a move that could expand the U.S. military presence in Australia while strengthening deterrence across the Pacific, where China has been expanding its influence. After meeting U.S. Defense Secretary Pete Hegseth in Washington, D.C., Defense Minister Richard Marles told reporters on Wednesday that American force posture in Australia is growing and was on the rise across every domain. The U.S.-Australia force posture initiatives are agreements that allow U.S. military forces to train and store equipment in Australia, including the rotational deployment of aircraft and logistics support for U.S. vessels. We think that it's really important in terms of providing deterrence in the Indo-Pacific, providing for stability and peace in the Indo-Pacific, and that's very much in Australia's national interest. Marles did not specify if the greater level of cooperation would mean more U.S. troops would be stationed in Australia, but said further details would be provided at the next meeting of Australian and U.S. defense ministers later this year.
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2: Mainly cloudy. Bright periods during the day with a maximum temperature of around 30 degrees. One or two showers later. Moderate west to northwesterly winds. Relative humidity stands at 70%. For the outlook, sunny periods and one or two showers in the next couple of days. And that's the weather from Metro Plus. 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

0: 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Respect and care for each other. 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
1: Mainly cloudy. Bright periods during the day with a maximum temperature of around 30 degrees. One or two showers later. Moderate west to northwesterly winds. Relative humidity stands at 70%. For the outlook, sunny periods and one or two showers in the next couple of days. And that's the weather from Metro Plus. Your Connect.
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2: Sailors in the days of wooden ships and sails feared pirates and storms, but their greatest fear was that their ship might encounter the doldrums. The doldrums was an area of the ocean near the equator, abounding in calms and light-shifting winds. It meant almost certain death for the entire crew of sailors. The ship's food and water would often run out as it wandered aimlessly for days and even weeks, waiting for a strong breeze to blow them back on course. Well, marriages that were once exciting and loving can also get caught in the romantic doldrums, causing a slow and painful death to the relationship. Author Doug Fields, in his book Creative Romance, writes, "Dating and romancing your spouse can change those patterns and can be a lot of fun. There's no quick fix to a sour marriage, of course, but lay aside the excuses and begin to date your sweetheart again. Allow new breezes to fill the sails of your relationship. It'll take a conscious effort, but be creative. How about breakfast in bed, a kiss in the rain, or rereading those old love letters again? The honeymoon need not be a one-time experience."
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1: A Syrian envoy says Syria has begun destroying the remnants of a clandestine Assad-era chemical weapons program that it recovered in May, the first such destruction in a decade. Russia on Thursday demanded the immediate release of a Russian ship seized by Norway a day earlier in the Arctic, at the demand of the Ukrainian state energy group Naftogaz, as compensation for asset seizures. Spain's Prime Minister Pedro Sanchez on Thursday insisted there was no solid proof that Morocco orchestrated a migrant rush into the Spanish territory of Ceuta, after a police report alleged failings by Moroccan security forces. Lebanon says it received a man freed as Israel announced it would release five people seized from the country's south, where it has fought several wars against Iran-backed Hezbollah in recent years. The United Nations warned on Thursday of the immense challenge of reaching Nepal flood survivors, with destroyed roads forcing aid workers to consider using cargo drones and porters to reach isolated Himalayan communities.
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1: Mainly cloudy. Bright periods during the day with a maximum temperature of around 30 degrees. One or two showers later. Moderate west to northwesterly winds. Relative humidity stands at 70%. For the outlook, sunny periods and one or two showers in the next couple of days. And that's the weather from Metro Plus. 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
1: South Korea is preparing to deploy military assets to support freedom of navigation in the Strait of Hormuz and aims to dispatch them before the end of the year. The reports in several South Korean media outlets says the government was preparing procedures to seek parliamentary approval for the deployment, including submitting a consent motion to parliament this month after cabinet review. The government was considering options including sending a maritime patrol aircraft, a logistics support vessel, or a mine detection and clearance unit, and had been discussing the scale and nature of a potential contribution with countries including the United States, Britain, and France. South Korea's presidential Blue House says Seoul had been discussing practical ways to contribute to freedom of navigation in the strait, but reports that the government had settled on a deployment were different from the facts. The Africa Centers for Disease Control and Prevention says on Thursday it remains too early to say the Ebola outbreak in the Democratic Republic of Congo is under control, despite signs of stabilization in recent weeks. Africa CDC official Wasa Mankula says we are still early to say that we are controlling the whole outbreak, noting that the outbreak is still evolving. According to the latest government situation report published on Thursday, the DRC has recorded 6,250 confirmed cases and 3,039 deaths as of September 1. A total of 1,439 patients have recovered. The outbreak has affected 60 health zones across six provinces. Cuba unveiled regulations on Thursday aimed at attracting foreign investment, trade, and tourism to the Caribbean islands, as it continues to adopt free market reforms under pressure from Washington and a crippling economic crisis. The country's Gaceta, or National Registry, published 34 pages of new rules and law changes that, at least on paper, make the island's white sand beaches, workers, and real estate more accessible to foreign and national investors. Cubans are cautious as they endure increasingly severe U.S. sanctions, continuous blackouts, and an opaque government that has, until recently, resisted market reforms. Foreign Commerce Minister Oscar Perez Olivia Fraga acknowledged hard times and an adverse environment for attracting foreign investment, but says the rules would help chart a new course. Britain will provide a £400 million loan, over $541 million, to the Tropical Forests Forever facility, a Brazil-led initiative designed to finance the protection of endangered forests. Brazil launched the initiative last year at the COP30 UN Climate Summit with an ambition to raise $10 billion of

0: public money in its first year, and has so far secured almost three-quarters of that target. The TFFF was presented as an innovative model under which the fund is managed like an endowment and pays eligible countries annual stipends based on how much their tropical forests remain standing. Britain backed the concept during the summit, with then-Prime Minister Keir Starmer's government under pressure about how it would balance the books at home. Canadian Prime Minister Mark Carney says on Thursday his government was ready to sign a trade deal with the U.S. that benefits both countries, adding any agreement would need to have stability and credibility. Carney told reporters in Thunder Bay, Ontario, "The deal that's possible, that's in the interest of Canadian workers, families, and businesses, is also the deal that is in the interest of American families, American businesses, American consumers, and we are ready to sit down and strike that deal when the Americans are ready." Carney dismissed recent comments by U.S. Commerce Secretary Howard Lutnick and Treasury Secretary Scott Bessent that Canada walked away from a trade deal because of domestic politics, saying in response to a question, "I don't think, with all respect, appointed unelected cabinet members in the United States are experts on Canadian politics." Carney suggested there had been a recent softening in the U.S. approach to any trade deal that could spur further discussions.
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0: Mainly cloudy. Bright periods during the day with a maximum temperature of around 30 degrees. One or two showers later. Moderate west to northwesterly winds. Relative humidity stands at 70%. For the outlook, sunny periods and one or two showers in the next couple of days. And that's the weather from Metro Plus. 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

0: The Social Welfare Department's Residential Care Services Scheme in Guangdong allows seniors on the waitlist for subsidized elderly home places in Hong Kong to choose to retire in Guangdong. The care homes in Guangdong have a nice environment with full-range facilities and professionals providing round-the-clock care. Plus, social workers come to help everyone settle in. Participants in the scheme also receive medical subsidies. For details, call the department's hotline at 2343-2255.
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0: Firing practice will be carried out at Sanwai and Tailing Range in Fanling today from 8 a.m. to 9 p.m. During daytime practice, red flags will be hung at proper places around the firing range. During night practice, red lights will be hung along the boundary of the range. For safety reasons, members of the public are warned to refrain from entering the firing areas within the period of firing.
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2: Mainly cloudy. Bright periods during the day with a maximum temperature of around 30 degrees. One or two showers later. Moderate west to northwesterly winds. Relative humidity stands at 70%. For the outlook, sunny periods and one or two showers in the next couple of days. And that's the weather from Metro Plus. 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
1: A Syrian envoy says Syria has begun destroying the remnants of a clandestine Assad-era chemical weapons program that it recovered in May, the first such destruction in a decade. Russia on Thursday demanded the immediate release of a Russian ship seized by Norway a day earlier in the Arctic at the demand of the Ukrainian state energy group Naftogaz as compensation for asset seizures. Spain's Prime Minister Pedro Sanchez on Thursday insisted there was no solid proof that Morocco orchestrated a migrant rush into the Spanish territory of Ceuta after a police report alleged failings by Moroccan security forces. Lebanon says it received a man freed as Israel announced it would release five people seized from the country's south, where it has fought several wars against Iran-backed Hezbollah in recent years. The United Nations warned on Thursday of the immense challenge of reaching Nepal flood survivors, with destroyed roads forcing aid workers to consider using cargo drones and porters to reach isolated Himalayan communities.
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0: We all long for a stable life. 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
1: Mainly cloudy. Bright periods during the day with a maximum temperature of around 30 degrees. One or two showers later. Moderate west to northwesterly winds. Relative humidity stands at 70%. For the outlook, sunny periods and one or two showers in the next couple of days. And that's the weather from Metro Plus. 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
1: South Korea is preparing to deploy military assets to support freedom of navigation in the Strait of Hormuz and aims to dispatch them before the end of the year. The reports in several South Korean media outlets says the government was preparing procedures to seek parliamentary approval for the deployment, including submitting a consent motion to parliament this month after cabinet review. The government was considering options including sending a maritime patrol aircraft, a logistics support vessel, or a mine detection and clearance unit, and had been discussing the scale and nature of a potential contribution with countries including the United States, Britain, and France. South Korea's presidential Blue House says Seoul had been discussing practical ways to contribute to freedom of navigation in the strait, but reports that the government had settled on a deployment were different from the facts. The Africa Centers for Disease Control and Prevention says on Thursday it remains too early to say the Ebola outbreak in the Democratic Republic of Congo is under control, despite signs of stabilization in recent weeks. Africa CDC official Wasa Mankula says we are still early to say that we are controlling the whole outbreak, noting that the outbreak is still evolving. According to the latest government situation report published on Thursday, the DRC has recorded 6,250 confirmed cases and 3,039 deaths as of September 1. A total of 1,439 patients have recovered. The outbreak has affected 60 health zones across six provinces. Cuba unveiled regulations on Thursday aimed at attracting foreign investment, trade, and tourism to the Caribbean islands, as it continues to adopt free market reforms under pressure from Washington and a crippling economic crisis. The country's Gaceta, or National Registry, published 34 pages of new rules and law changes that, at least on paper, make the island's white sand beaches, workers, and real estate more accessible to foreign and national investors. Cubans are cautious as they endure increasingly severe U.S. sanctions, continuous blackouts, and an opaque government that has, until recently, resisted market reforms. Foreign Commerce Minister Oscar Perez Olivia Fraga acknowledged hard times and an adverse environment for attracting foreign investment, but says the rules would help chart a new course. Britain will provide a £400 million loan, over $541 million, to the Tropical Forests Forever facility, a Brazil-led initiative designed to finance the protection of endangered forests. Brazil launched the initiative last year at the COP30 UN Climate Summit with an ambition to raise $10 billion of public money in its first year, and has so far secured almost three-quarters of that target. The TFFF was presented as an innovative model under which the fund is managed like an endowment and pays eligible countries annual stipends based on how much their tropical forests remain standing. Britain backed the concept during the summit, with then Prime Minister Keir Starmer's government under pressure about how it would balance the books at home. Canadian Prime Minister Mark Carney says on Thursday his government was ready to sign a trade deal with the U.S. that benefits both countries, adding any agreement would need to have stability and credibility. Carney told reporters in Thunder Bay, Ontario, "The deal that's possible, that's in the interest of Canadian workers, families, and businesses, is also the deal that is in the interest of American families, American businesses, American consumers, and we are ready to sit down and strike that deal when the Americans are ready." Carney dismissed recent comments by U.S. Commerce Secretary Howard Lutnick and Treasury Secretary Scott Bessent that Canada walked away from a trade deal because of domestic politics, saying in response to a question, "I don't think, with all respect, appointed unelected cabinet members in the United States are experts on Canadian politics." Carney suggested there had been a recent softening in the U.S. approach to any trade deal that could spur further discussions.
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1: Mainly cloudy. Bright periods during the day with a maximum temperature of around 30 degrees. One or two showers later. Moderate west to northwesterly winds. Relative humidity stands at 70%. For the outlook, sunny periods and one or two showers in the next couple of days. And that's the weather from Metro Plus. 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

0: Starting from January 1st, 2026, no smoking areas have been expanded. Smoking is prohibited within 3 meters outside the entrances or exits of childcare centers, schools, residential care homes, hospitals, and specified clinics or health centers. Smoking is also banned while queuing for public transport or to enter certain places. The fixed penalty for smoking offenses has been increased to $3,000. For details, please visit the TACO website. It's my
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1: Mainly cloudy. Bright periods during the day with a maximum temperature of around 30 degrees. One or two showers later. Moderate west to northwesterly winds. Relative humidity stands at 70%. For the outlook, sunny periods and one or two showers in the next couple of days. And that's the weather from Metro Plus. Your Connect.
2: What kinds of treatment are available for high blood pressure? 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Here's Dr. Harold C. Thompson, an osteopathic family physician.
3: On yesterday's program, I pointed out that nearly 1 in 3 Americans have high blood pressure, which can lead to heart disease, kidney failure, and stroke. In an alarming trend, more and more young adults are at risk for high blood pressure. A recent study funded by the National Institutes of Health suggests that nearly 20% of people between the ages of 24 and 32 may have high blood pressure, which is much more than previously thought. This figure underlines the importance of having blood pressure checked regularly, even at a young age, since many young people with high blood pressure probably are not aware of their condition, since there are no obvious signs of high blood pressure. Regardless of your age, it's important to be aware of and manage your blood pressure, especially if you're overweight, obese, or over the age of 60. Don't be shy to ask your physician or nurse to explain your blood pressure figures to you. Because high blood pressure can cause a number of life-threatening conditions, it's important to talk to your family doctor about how to get your blood pressure under control. Your doctor should recommend more physical activity and nutrition tips. In some cases, a physician will prescribe medications to help get your blood pressure under control, but these should always be combined with healthy lifestyle changes. There are a number of different blood pressure drugs, which are often taken in combination. Some of these drugs, like beta blockers and alpha blockers, reduce nerve impulses to blood vessels, and thereby allow blood to pass more easily. Others, like vasodilators, work in other ways to relax the muscles in the walls of blood vessels. This lets blood vessels open more widely, so that your heart doesn't have to work so hard. Other blood pressure drugs, like diuretics, affect the kidney and help to flush excess water and sodium from the body. Your family doctor should be able to recommend the best treatment plan for you. Be sure to ask him or her about healthy weight goals, nutrition, and safe exercise plans based on your personal medical history. You may need to cut down on salt and alcohol, and if you smoke cigarettes, it's time to get advice about how to quit. Finally, don't forget to ask if any of your current medications may be affecting your blood pressure levels.
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1: A Syrian envoy says Syria has begun destroying the remnants of a clandestine Assad-era chemical weapons program that it recovered in May, the first such destruction in a decade. Russia on Thursday demanded the immediate release of a Russian ship seized by Norway a day earlier in the Arctic, at the demand of the Ukrainian state energy group Naftogaz, as compensation for asset seizures. Spain's Prime Minister Pedro Sanchez on Thursday insisted there was no solid proof that Morocco orchestrated a migrant rush into the Spanish territory of Ceuta, after a police report alleged failings by Moroccan security forces. Lebanon says it received a man freed as Israel announced it would release five people seized from the country's south, where it has fought several wars against Iran-backed Hezbollah in recent years. The United Nations warned on Thursday of the immense challenge of reaching Nepal flood survivors, with destroyed roads forcing aid workers to consider using cargo drones and porters to reach isolated Himalayan communities.
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0: The Electoral Affairs Commission is consulting the public on the provisional recommendations on the boundaries and names of District Council geographical constituencies for the 2027 District Council Ordinary Election. You may submit your views on the proposals by September 24th. The provisional recommendations can be viewed on www.eac.hk or at district offices and other specified locations. 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
1: Mainly cloudy. Bright periods during the day with a maximum temperature of around 30 degrees. One or two showers later. Moderate west to northwesterly winds. Relative humidity stands at 70%. For the outlook, sunny periods and one or two showers in the next couple of days.

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1: Canadian Prime Minister Mark Carney says on Thursday his government was ready to sign a trade deal with the U.S. that benefits both countries, adding any agreement would need to have stability and credibility. Carney told reporters in Thunder Bay, Ontario, "The deal that's possible, that's in the interest of Canadian workers, families, and businesses, is also the deal that is in the interest of American families, American businesses, American consumers, and we are ready to sit down and strike that deal when the Americans are ready." Carney dismissed recent comments by U.S. Commerce Secretary Howard Lutnick and Treasury Secretary Scott Bessent that Canada walked away from a trade deal because of domestic politics, saying in response to a question, "I don't think, with all respect, appointed unelected cabinet members in the United States are experts on Canadian politics." Carney suggested there had been a recent softening in the U.S. approach to any trade deal that could spur further discussions. UN Secretary General Antonio Guterres on Thursday called on member states to deepen reform under the UN 80 initiative in the upcoming General Assembly session. Guterres says in a briefing to the General Assembly on UN 80, a system-wide reform effort that he launched in March 2025 as the world body marked its 80th anniversary. "As we head into the 81st session, I urge member states not to merely maintain the momentum of UN 80, but to deepen it." He says, 80 years ago, our predecessors built the United Nations because they understood that a difficult world demanded institutions capable of rising to the moment. That responsibility now belongs to us. Our task is to hand on a United Nations stronger than we have found it, more coherent in how it works, more disciplined in how it uses its resources, and better equipped to fulfill promises made in its name. Guterres says the first phase of the UN 80 was about identifying possibilities. The second was about testing them, building the evidence, and defining pathways. The initiative has now entered the third phase, about decisions and implementation. 9 people in the Netherlands have been infected with West Nile virus, including one who died, the country's health authority says on Thursday. The Dutch National Institute for Public Health and Environment says one of the infections was identified in a blood donor, while the others were confirmed in patients who had been admitted to hospital with symptoms. The infections were caused by bites from infected mosquitoes. The RIVM says in a statement, "Doctors, veterinarians, virologists, epidemiologists, and ecologists are working closely together to monitor the development and spread of West Nile virus and take appropriate measures." RIVM reported last month that a person who had contacted the virus locally in the Netherlands had died. According to the RIVM, West Nile virus naturally circulates among birds and can be transmitted to humans and other mammals through bites from infected mosquitoes. RIVM says about 80% of infections are asymptomatic, around 19% cause flu-like symptoms, and about 1% develop a more serious illness, involving neurological symptoms. Dozens of civil rights and advocacy groups are urging Congress to scrap a defense bill provision that would deepen U.S.-Israeli military technology ties, according to a letter seen by Reuters, at a time of growing U.S. skepticism towards the longtime ally. The provision would deepen cooperation between the U.S. and Israeli defense sectors by accelerating joint military technology development and other partnerships. The bill passed the House of Representatives in July and awaits Senate action. The provision of the 2027 National Defense Authorization Act, known as Section 219, seeks to set up frameworks for joint ventures, licensing agreements, and U.S.-based co-production partnerships with the Israeli industry. UN humanitarians say on Thursday the world body and its partners continue bringing supplies into Gaza every day, despite ongoing restrictions, insecurity, and funding shortfalls. UN teams inside Gaza on Wednesday collected hundreds of pallets of supplies from the Kerem Shalom, Kerem Abu Salem crossing, including adult diapers, school

0: bags and complementary food for infants and young children, according to the UN Office for the Coordination of Humanitarian Affairs. Ramiz Alakbarov, the UN Humanitarian Coordinator for the Occupied Palestinian Territory, concluded a three-day visit to Gaza on Thursday. He stressed that preparations for the rainy season and winter remains a top priority. For this, additional support from donors is urgently needed. According to the OCHA, these efforts also require Israeli authorities to lift restrictions and expedite the processing of applications to take in critical equipment, as well as engine oil and other materials needed to operate that equipment.
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0: Mainly cloudy, bright periods during the day with a maximum temperature of around 30 degrees. One or two showers later. Moderate west to northwesterly winds. Relative humidity stands at 70%. For the outlook, sunny periods and one or two showers in the next couple of days. And that's the weather from Metro Plus. 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

0: intake has been achieved for 7 light public housing projects. 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The Phase 4 application includes 4 projects in Kai Tak, Ma An Shan, and Tuen Mun, with intake starting in the third quarter this year. 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

0: Firing practice will be carried out at the Qingshan firing range today from 8 a.m. to 9 p.m. During daytime practice, red flags will be hung at proper places around the firing range. During night practice, red lights will be hung around the boundary of the range. For safety reasons, members of the public are warned to refrain from entering the firing areas within the period of firing.
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1: Canadian Prime Minister Mark Carney says on Thursday his government was ready to sign a trade deal with the U.S. that benefits both countries, adding

0: Any agreement would need to have stability and credibility. Carney told reporters in Thunder Bay, Ontario, "The deal that's possible, that's in the interest of Canadian workers, families, and businesses, is also the deal that is in the interest of American families, American businesses, American consumers, and we are ready to sit down and strike that deal when the Americans are ready." Carney dismissed recent comments by U.S. Commerce Secretary Howard Lutnick and Treasury Secretary Scott Bessent that Canada walked away from a trade deal because of domestic politics, saying in response to a question, "I don't think, with all respect, appointed unelected cabinet members in the United States are experts on Canadian politics." Carney suggested there had been a recent softening in the U.S. approach to any trade deal that could spur further discussions. UN Secretary General Antonio Guterres on Thursday called on member states to deepen reform under the UN 80 initiative in the upcoming General Assembly session. Guterres says in a briefing to the General Assembly on UN 80, a system-wide reform effort that he launched in March 2025 as the world body marked its 80th anniversary. "As we head into the 81st session, I urge member states not to merely maintain the momentum of UN 80, but to deepen it." He says, 80 years ago, our predecessors built the United Nations because they understood that a difficult world demanded institutions capable of rising to the moment. That responsibility now belongs to us. Our task is to hand on a United Nations stronger than we have found it, more coherent in how it works, more disciplined in how it uses its resources, and better equipped to fulfill promises made in its name. Guterres says the first phase of the UN 80 was about identifying possibilities. The second was about testing them, building the evidence, and defining pathways. The initiative has now entered the third phase, about decisions and implementation. 9 people in the Netherlands have been infected with West Nile virus, including one who died, the country's health authority says on Thursday. The Dutch National Institute for Public Health and Environment says one of the infections was identified in a blood donor, while the others were confirmed in patients who had been admitted to hospital with symptoms. The infections were caused by bites from infected mosquitoes. The RIVM says in a statement, "Doctors, veterinarians, virologists, epidemiologists, and ecologists are working closely together to monitor the development and spread of West Nile virus and take appropriate measures." RIVM reported last month that a person who had contacted the virus locally in the Netherlands had died. According to the RIVM, West Nile virus naturally circulates among birds and can be transmitted to humans and other mammals through bites from infected mosquitoes. RIVM says about 80% of infections are asymptomatic, around 19% cause flu-like symptoms, and about 1% develop a more serious illness, involving neurological symptoms. UN humanitarians say on Thursday the world body and its partners continue bringing supplies into Gaza every day, despite ongoing restrictions, insecurity, and funding shortfalls. UN teams inside Gaza on Wednesday collected hundreds of pallets of supplies from the Kerem Shalom, Kerem Abu Salem crossing, including adult diapers, school bags, and complementary food for infants and young children, according to the UN Office for the Coordination of Humanitarian Affairs. Ramiz Alakbarov, the UN Humanitarian Coordinator for the Occupied Palestinian Territory, concluded a 3-day visit to Gaza on Thursday. He stressed that preparations for the rainy season and winter remains a top priority. For this, additional support from donors is urgently needed. According to the OCHA, these efforts also require Israeli authorities to lift restrictions and expedite the processing of applications to take in critical equipment, as well as engine oil and other materials needed to operate that equipment. Britain will provide a £400 million loan, over $541 million, to the Tropical Forests Forever facility, a Brazil-led initiative designed to finance the protection of endangered forests. Brazil launched the initiative last year at the COP30 UN Climate Summit with an ambition to raise $10 billion of public money in its first year, and has so far secured almost 3/4 of that target. The TFFF was presented as an innovative model under which the fund is managed like an endowment and pays eligible countries annual stipends based on how much their tropical forests remain standing. Britain backed the concept during the summit, with then-Prime Minister Keir Starmer's government under pressure about how it would balance the books at home. Cuba unveiled regulations on Thursday aimed at attracting foreign investment, trade, and tourism to the Caribbean islands, as it continues to adopt free market reforms under pressure from Washington and a crippling economic crisis. The country's Gaceta, or National Registry, published 34 pages of new rules and law changes that, at least on paper, make the island's white sand beaches, workers, and real estate more accessible to foreign and national investors. Cubans are cautious as they endure increasingly severe U.S. sanctions, continuous blackouts, and an opaque government that has, until recently, resisted market reforms. Foreign Commerce Minister Oscar Perez Olivia Fraga acknowledged hard times and an adverse environment for attracting foreign investment, but says the rules would help chart a new course. The Africa Centers for Disease Control and Prevention says on Thursday it remains too early to say the Ebola outbreak in the Democratic Republic of Congo is under control, despite signs of stabilization in recent weeks. Africa CDC official Wasa Mankula says we are still early to say that we are controlling the whole outbreak, noting that the outbreak is still evolving. According to the latest government situation report published on Thursday, the DRC has recorded 6,250 confirmed cases and 3,039 deaths as of September 1. A total of 1,439 patients have recovered. The outbreak has affected 60 health zones across six provinces. South Korea is preparing to deploy military assets to support freedom of navigation in the Strait of Hormuz and aims to dispatch them before the end of the year. The reports in several South Korean media outlets says the government was preparing procedures to seek parliamentary approval for the deployment, including submitting a consent motion to parliament this month after cabinet review. The government was considering options including sending a maritime patrol aircraft, a logistics support vessel, or a mine detection and clearance unit, and had been discussing the scale and nature of a potential contribution with countries including the United States, Britain, and France. South Korea's presidential Blue House says Seoul had been discussing practical ways to contribute to freedom of navigation in the strait, but reports that the government had settled on a deployment were different from the facts. Haiti's foreign minister urged the UN Security Council on Thursday to renew the mandate of an international force supporting the country's police, saying stronger backing is needed if Haiti is to hold its first election in a decade amid widespread gang violence. Speaking at a meeting of the Organization of American States, Foreign Minister Rina Forbin called for the force to deploy fully as soon as possible and for the Security Council to extend its 12-month mandate before it expires this month. Forbin says we need technical, financial, logistical, and safety support that is up to the challenge, referring to Haiti's plan to hold elections on December 13. Forbin says we must now move from solidarity to action. A Russian attack on the Ukrainian capital Kiev injured 10 people, triggered a fire, and badly damaged a high-rise residential building. The city's military administration initially said one person had died in the latest assault, but later says the report had proved untrue. It said 10 people, including a child, had been hurt. Mayor Vitaly Klitschko says 9 people were injured, including 6 medical personnel. Klitschko, writing on Telegram, says the 9th floor of a high-rise residence had been damaged. 15 people had been evacuated from the building in a district just outside the city center. The U.S. House of Representatives passed legislation on Thursday to block federal aid for universities that boycott Israel, the latest Republican-backed pro-Israel measure amid growing Democratic criticism of the Israeli government over the war in Gaza. The Republican majority chamber voted 237-169 in favor of the Protect Economic and Academic Freedom Act, which would have to pass the Senate in order to become law. The war in Gaza has devastated much of the Palestinian enclave since Hamas-led fighters killed 1,200 people during an attack on October 7, 2023, according to Israeli tallies. According to the Gaza Health Ministry, Israeli attacks since then have killed more than 73,000 Palestinians.
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2: Weatherwise, we have sunny periods in the afternoon with a low of 26 and a high of 31 degrees and a relative humidity of 64%. It will be mainly cloudy tonight with light to moderate west to northwesterly winds. And for the outlook, We have sunny periods and one or two showers in the next couple of days.

0: 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And that's the weather from Metro Plus, your Connect.
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1: 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Here's Dr. Harold C. Thompson, an osteopathic family physician.
2: Over the past few decades, rates of sudden infant death syndrome, or SIDS, have significantly decreased. This seems to be primarily due to the good practice of placing infants to sleep on their backs, rather than their stomachs, although there are a lot of other factors involved in SIDS. Sudden infant death syndrome is a vague term that includes any unexpected and sudden death of an infant, and is often thought of as a form of sleep disorder, in which the sleeping infant ceases to breathe for known or unknown reasons. Explained sudden infant deaths, such as those caused by accidental suffocation, also fall under the umbrella of SIDS. Although the majority of people in the world do still share beds with their infants, usually for economical or cultural reasons, physicians and experts in the Western world recommend against it. This is because bed sharing, while not always dangerous, does pose many potential risks. Actually, rolling over onto an infant seems to be rare, but it can happen, especially when the parent smokes cigarettes, has consumed alcohol or drugs, or is ill or overtired. More often, the risk of bed sharing involves suffocation from heavy covers or the baby getting trapped between a mattress and wall or bed frame. That said, sleeping in the same room as your infant may help to lower the risk of SIDS. Being nearby helps parents to be responsive to the cries and needs of their babies. This promotes breastfeeding and can help mothers and babies to synchronize their sleep patterns more effectively. Some recent studies indicate that breastfed babies may have a lower risk for developing SIDS. Also, when an infant is in another room, far away from the sounds and smells of the mother, he or she is more likely to remain for longer spells in a deep, dreamless sleep. Although this sounds nice from the perspective of a harried mom, it may be more dangerous for the infant. Infants naturally have lighter sleep and spend more time in active REM sleep for good reasons, including protecting the baby when he or she has difficulty breathing. Tiny babies have not yet developed regulated breathing patterns, so it's not uncommon for infants to breathe abnormally during sleep. For that reason, lighter sleep habits help the baby to wake more easily when breathing stops. Every baby's sleep habits are unique, so talk to your family doctor, obstetrician, or pediatrician to learn more about safe, healthy, and effective infant sleep practices.

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1: China's southern coastal provinces of Fujian and Guangdong braced for further torrential rain on Friday after severe downpours linked to Typhoon Caudal triggered flooding in urban and rural areas, swamping vehicles and causing a three-story brick building to collapse. In Fujian's city of Fuding, known for its tea plantations and lush greenery, firefighters waded through waist-deep floodwaters to carry elderly people to safety. In Yurajinsi village, a tea-growing community surrounded by mountains, raging floodwaters inundated residential buildings and brought down a three-story house. Local authorities have shut schools, suspended public transport, and enforced emergency flood protocols across multiple coastal areas. Caudal made its third landfall along the coast of Fujian on Thursday morning after intensifying again

0: Over the South China Sea. It is the seventh typhoon to hit China this year and the third to strike the city of Wuhan in eastern Sichuan in less than 2 months. The meteorological sequence is extremely rare, according to China's Meteorological Administration, and one that experts say is closely linked to El Nino. Pacific Island leaders express concern about China's Pacific missile tests at their annual summit, though Nauru formally dissented in a meeting largely overshadowed by Beijing's objections to Taiwan's presence. Summit host and Palau president Surangel Whips Jr. said on Thursday that China's intercontinental ballistic missile, or ICBM, test in July, Beijing's first known launch in the Pacific since September 2024, passed over several island nations without adequate warning. Leaders called on all states undertaking ICBM testing to ensure transparency and reassurance, including through the provision of advance notification of a test at least 24 hours in accordance with international practice, Whips Jr. said at a media briefing at the conclusion of the Pacific Islands Forum. I might note that the Republic of Nauru has dissented, he added, reading from a prepared statement. Nauru, which has a history of switching diplomatic recognition between Beijing and Taipei, reestablished diplomatic ties with China in 2024. South Korea is reviewing options, including military measures, to support freedom of navigation in the Strait of Hormuz, the presidential office said on Friday, while denying media reports that the government had already decided on a deployment. Several South Korean media outlets, including JTBC and MBC, reported late on Thursday that Seoul was preparing to deploy military assets before the end of the year and could seek parliamentary approval this month. The report said options under consideration included a maritime patrol aircraft, a logistics support vessel, or a mine detection and clearance unit. Seoul has also been discussing the scale and nature of potential contribution with countries including the United States, Britain, and France. The presidential office told reporters that South Korea has been discussing practical ways to contribute to freedom of navigation in the strait and confirmed that military measures were among the options under review. Nothing has been decided, the official said, adding that Seoul would also have to consider domestic legal procedures, military readiness on the Korean Peninsula, and parliamentary approval. 5 people have been hospitalized, including 2 with serious burns, after a forklift caught fire at a business in the eastern Australian city of Brisbane on Friday morning. Emergency services were called to the fire at a commercial facility in Brisbane's eastern suburbs around 11 a.m. local time. 5 people at the scene were transported to the hospital, including one with life-threatening burns to their head, face, and chest, and another with serious burns to their arms. The other 3 people were being treated for smoke inhalation and were in stable condition. The Australian Broadcasting Corporation reported that firefighting crews were working to stop flames from spreading to nearby shipping containers.
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0: Weather-wise, we have sunny periods in the afternoon, with a low of 26 and a high of 31 degrees and a relative humidity of 64%. It will be mainly cloudy tonight with light to moderate west to northwesterly winds. And for the outlook, we have sunny periods and 1 or 2 showers in the next couple of days. And that's the weather from Metro Plus, Muir Connect.

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0: Under the Kindergarten Education Scheme, the registration certificate for kindergarten admission is used as a registration document. 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

0: Join Brother Bruce every Sunday from 7:30 to 9 p.m. for Prison Visitation on the Air, a dedicated praise and worship for the brothers and sisters in the Hong Kong Correctional Facilities, followed by the Hour of Love from 9 to 10 p.m. Remember, every Sunday with Brother Bruce from 7:30 to 10 p.m. Prison Visitation on the Air, followed by the Hour of Love, right here on Metro Plus, your 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
1: China's southern coastal provinces of Fujian and Guangdong braced for further torrential rain on Friday after severe downpours linked to Typhoon Caudal triggered flooding in urban and rural areas, swamping vehicles and causing a three-story brick building to collapse. In Fujian's city of Fuding, known for its tea plantations and lush greenery, firefighters waded through waist-deep floodwaters to carry elderly people to safety. In Yurejinsi village, a tea-growing community surrounded by mountains, raging floodwaters inundated residential buildings and brought down a three-story house. Local authorities have shut schools, suspended public transport, and enforced emergency flood protocols across multiple coastal areas. Caudal made its third landfall along the coast of Fujian on Thursday morning after intensifying again over the South China Sea. It is the seventh typhoon to hit China this year and the third to strike the city of Yuhuan in eastern Zhejiang in less than 2 months. The meteorological sequence is extremely rare, according to China's Meteorological Administration, and one that experts say is closely linked to El Niño. Pacific Island leaders express concern about China's Pacific missile tests at their annual summit, though Nauru formally dissented in a meeting largely overshadowed by Beijing's objections to Taiwan's presence. Summit host and Palau president Surangel Whips Jr. said on Thursday that China's intercontinental ballistic missile, or ICBM, test in July, Beijing's first known launch in the Pacific since September 2024, passed over several island nations without

0: adequate warning. Leaders called on all states undertaking ICBM testing to ensure transparency and reassurance, including through the provision of advance notification of a test at least 24 hours in accordance with international practice, Whips Jr. said at a media briefing at the conclusion of the Pacific Islands Forum. I might note that the Republic of Nauru has dissented, he added, reading from a prepared statement. Nauru, which has a history of switching diplomatic recognition between Beijing and Taipei, reestablished diplomatic ties with China in 2024. South Korea is reviewing options, including military measures, to support freedom of navigation in the Strait of Hormuz, the presidential office said on Friday, while denying media reports that the government had already decided on a deployment. Several South Korean media outlets, including JTBC and MBC, reported late on Thursday that Seoul was preparing to deploy military assets before the end of the year and could seek parliamentary approval this month. The report said options under consideration included a maritime patrol aircraft, a logistics support vessel, or a mine detection and clearance unit. Seoul has also been discussing the scale and nature of potential contribution with countries including the United States, Britain, and France. The presidential office told reporters that South Korea has been discussing practical ways to contribute to freedom of navigation in the strait and confirmed that military measures were among the options under review. Nothing has been decided, the official said, adding that Seoul would also have to consider domestic legal procedures, military readiness on the Korean Peninsula, and parliamentary approval. Five people have been hospitalized, including two with serious burns, after a forklift caught fire at a business in the eastern Australian city of Brisbane on Friday morning. Emergency services were called to the fire at a commercial facility in Brisbane's eastern suburbs around 11 a.m. local time. Five people at the scene were transported to the hospital, including one with life-threatening burns to their head, face, and chest, and another with serious burns to their arms. The other three people were being treated for smoke inhalation and were in stable condition. The Australian Broadcasting Corporation reported that firefighting crews were working to stop flames from spreading to nearby shipping containers.
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0: Weather-wise, we have sunny periods in the afternoon, with a low of 26 and a high of 31 degrees and a relative humidity of 64%. It will be mainly cloudy tonight with light to moderate west to northwesterly winds. And for the outlook, we have sunny periods and one or two showers in the next couple of days. And that's the weather from Metro Plus, your Connect.

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0: 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When you spend at least $1,000 of healthcare vouchers per year on designated primary healthcare services, an extra $500 reward goes to your voucher account automatically for spending more on services like health assessment, disease screening, and chronic disease management. 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
1: Two people were pulled out alive on Friday from a tunnel linked to a hydropower station on the Trishuli River, 9 days after an ice, rock, and mudslide swept through a valley in Nepal, killing more than 1,200 people and displacing tens of thousands. The two workers pulled from the tunnel at the upper Trishuli 3A hydropower station are Sanjay Sah, a mechanical foreman, and Kabir Maharjan, a mechanical supervisor. Energy Minister Biraj Bhakta Srestha's office said in statement, officials and rescue workers believe the August 26th collapse of a glacier in the upper reaches of the Trishuli River trapped at least 900 people in tunnels related to six hydropower projects along the river. Maharjan cannot move his hands and legs, but Sah's injuries are not critical. An aide to the energy minister told Reuters the two are being taken to a hospital in Kathmandu, he said. Indonesia's top human rights body urged the police on Friday to investigate several news outbreaks of food poisoning linked to President Prabowo Subianto's flagship program to provide free meals to students, which made 2,000 people sick this week. In separate cases across at least two major Indonesian islands, around 2,000 students and teachers fell ill after eating lunch issued by the government as part of a scheme to eradicate malnutrition launched by Prabowo last year. Rights to food, especially safe to consume food, are human rights, the Indonesian independent rights body known as Komnas HAM said in a statement. Without a rigorous sanitation standard, the nutrition intervention that the state is doing will lose its moral legitimacy, it said. Komnas HAM called on the police to launch a probe into the poisoning cases without providing further details. The national police did not immediately respond to requests for comment. Komnas HAM also called on the National Nutrition Agency, which oversees the program, to suspend the kitchens allegedly responsible for the poisoning outbreaks. South Korea and the United States are discussing semiconductor investments in the U.S. as a part of broader bilateral talks, a Seoul official told reporters on Friday. The presidential official was responding to a question about whether planned tariffs on chips flagged by U.S. Commerce Secretary Howard Lutnick were affecting ongoing investment negotiations between the two countries. There are various issues between South Korea and the United States, and there are sometimes

0: affecting each other, the official said, adding that semiconductors were part of investment-related matters under discussion. We are making efforts to prevent them from hindering each other. Lutnick said this week that Washington was planning a targeted, thoughtful tariff policy on semiconductor imports. If you don't build here, expect to pay to enter the greatest market in the world, he said in a televised interview. Under a deal that included $350 billion of South Korean investment in U.S. manufacturing struck by the country's presidents last year, South Korean chipmakers will receive U.S. tariff rates no less favorable than terms offered to any other competitor with an equal or larger volume of chip trade. Australian disaster response specialists left for Nepal to join the search for survivors after the catastrophic Himalayan floods, as the government expressed serious concerns for the welfare of its 36 missing citizens. More than 1,200 people have been confirmed dead, and some 5,000 remain missing after a glacier collapse triggered the floods on August 26. The Nepal government says 583 foreign nationals are among the missing. A 15-member Australian Disaster Assistance Response Team, made up predominantly of drone pilots from state emergency services, was deployed following a request from Nepal's government. We are still holding out hope that people might still be surviving in sort of some locations, and hopefully this team can help to locate any of those people. Jeremy Fotrell, the Commissioner of Fire and Rescue New South Wales, told reporters at Sydney Airport on Friday.
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0: Weather-wise, we have sunny periods in the afternoon, with a low of 26 and a high of 31 degrees, and a relative humidity of 64%. It will be mainly cloudy tonight, with light to moderate west to northwesterly winds. And for the outlook, we have sunny periods and one or two showers in the next couple of days. And that's the weather from Metro Plus, your Connect.

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1: Two people were pulled out alive on Friday from a tunnel linked to a hydropower station on the Trishuli River, 9 days after an ice, rock and mudslide swept through a valley in Nepal, killing more than 1,200 people and displacing tens of thousands. The two workers pulled from the tunnel at the Upper Trishuli 3A hydropower station are Sanjay Sah, a mechanical foreman, and Kabir Maharjan, a mechanical supervisor. Energy Minister Biraj Bhakta Srestha's office said in statement, officials and rescue workers believe the August 26th collapse of a glacier in the upper reaches of the Trishuli River trapped at least 900 people in tunnels related to six hydropower projects along the river. Maharjan cannot move his hands and legs, but Sah's injuries are not critical. An aide to the energy minister told Reuters the two are being taken to a hospital in Kathmandu, he said. Indonesia's top human rights body urged the police on Friday to investigate several news outbreaks of food poisoning linked to President Prabowo Subianto's flagship program to provide free meals to students, which made 2,000 people sick this week. In separate cases across at least two major Indonesian islands, around 2,000 students and teachers fell ill after eating lunch issued by the government as part of a scheme to eradicate malnutrition launched by Prabowo last year. Rights to food, especially safe to consume food, are human rights, the Indonesian independent rights body known as Komnas HAM said in a statement. Without a rigorous sanitation standard, the nutrition intervention that the state is doing will lose its moral legitimacy, it said. Komnas HAM called on the police to launch a probe into the poisoning cases without providing further details. The national police did not immediately respond to requests for comment. Komnas HAM also called on the National Nutrition Agency, which oversees the program, to suspend the kitchens allegedly responsible for the poisoning outbreaks. South Korea and the United States are discussing semiconductor investments in the U.S. as a part of broader bilateral talks, a Seoul official told reporters on Friday. The presidential official was responding to a question about whether planned tariffs on chips flagged by U.S. Commerce Secretary Howard Lutnick were affecting ongoing investment negotiations between the two countries. There are various issues between South Korea and the United States, and they're sometimes affecting each other, the official said, adding that semiconductors were part of investment-related matters under discussion. We are making efforts to prevent them from hindering each other. Lutnick said this week that Washington was planning a targeted, thoughtful tariff policy on semiconductor imports. If you don't build here, expect to pay to enter the greatest market in the world, he said in a televised interview. Under a deal that included $350 billion of South Korean investment in U.S. manufacturing struck by the country's presidents last year, South Korean chipmakers will receive U.S. tariff rates no less favorable than terms offered to any other competitor with an equal or larger volume of chip trade. Australian disaster response specialists left for Nepal.

0: to join the search for survivors after the catastrophic Himalayan floods, as the government expressed serious concerns for the welfare of its 36 missing citizens. More than 1,200 people have been confirmed dead, and some 5,000 remain missing after a glacier collapse triggered the floods on August 26. The Nepal government says 583 foreign nationals are among the missing. A 15-member Australian Disaster Assistance Response Team, made up predominantly of drone pilots from state emergency services, was deployed following a request from Nepal's government. "We are still holding out hope that people might still be surviving in sort of some locations, and hopefully this team can help to locate any of those people," Jeremy Fotrell, the Commissioner of Fire and Rescue New South Wales, told reporters at Sydney Airport on Friday.
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0: Weather-wise, we have sunny periods in the afternoon with a low of 26 and a high of 31 degrees and a relative humidity of 64%. It will be mainly cloudy tonight with light to moderate west to northwesterly winds. And for the outlook, we have sunny periods and one or two showers in the next couple of days. And that's the weather from Metro Plus, your Connect.

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1: Two people were pulled out alive on Friday from a tunnel linked to a hydropower station on the Trishuli River, 9 days after an ice, rock, and mudslide swept through a valley in Nepal, killing more than 1,200 people and displacing tens of thousands. China's southern coastal provinces of Fujian and Guangdong braced for further torrential rain after severe downpours linked to Typhoon Caudal triggered flooding in urban and rural areas. Australian disaster response specialists left for Nepal to join search for survivors after the catastrophic Himalayan floods, as the government expressed serious concerns for the welfare of its 36 missing citizens. New Zealand recorded its third warmest winter on record in 2026, with a nationwide average temperature of 9.7 degrees Celsius, Earth Sciences New Zealand said Friday. And those were the headlines. More news at the top of the hour, only on Metro Plus. 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

be patient at the traffic light. Jumping the red signal isn't right. Cross the road carefully. Look both ways and be aware. Be attentive. Don't play around. Eyes on the road, not on your phone. Light is blinking. Best to not go. Put that phone away when crossing the road. Be a responsible pedestrian. Stay focused and stay alert.

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1: U.S. national average price of retail diesel hit a new record on Thursday as crude oil rebounded and the U.S. refining sector faces capacity restraints. The U.S. national average price of diesel increased to $5.820 per gallon on Thursday afternoon, surpassing the previous record high of $5.819 per gallon recorded in June 2022, according to data issued by fuel savings platform Gas Buddy. The West Texas Intermediate for October delivery Thursday added 28 cents, or 0.32%, to settle at $91.30 a barrel on the New York Mercantile Exchange. U.S. national average price of diesel for 2026 could surpass that in 2022, according to Patrick DeHaan, head of petroleum analysis at Gas Buddy. Moreover, the U.S. average gasoline price on the upcoming Labor Day holiday weekend this year will hit $4.03 per gallon, 87 cents higher than in 2025, marking the highest Labor Day price at the pump on record in nominal terms, surpassing the previous record of $3.83 per gallon in 2012, according to the latest forecast by Gas Buddy. New Zealand recorded its third warmest winter on record in 2026, with a nationwide average temperature of 9.7 degrees Celsius, Earth Sciences New Zealand said on Friday. The temperature was 1.1 degrees Celsius above the 1991 to 2020 winter average, making it the third warmest winter since the country's seven-station temperature series began in 1909, the agency said in a statement. Exceptional warmth in June and a relatively warm winter throughout the South Island were the dominant features of the country's overall seasonal temperature, while temperatures were near average in parts of Northland, Auckland, Waikato, Eastern Bay of Plenty, and Gisborne on the North Island, it said. Winter rainfall was above or well above normal in South Island Otago, southern and inland Canterbury, and the west coast on the South Island, while large parts of the North Island recorded below normal rainfall, the agency said. 52 Singaporeans have been arrested and detained in Guangxi, China, over suspected pyramid scheme activities and related offenses, Singapore's Ministry of Foreign Affairs, MFA, and police said. This is believed to be the largest number of Singaporeans arrested and detained overseas at any one time. MFA said it had been engaging the Chinese authorities through the Singapore Embassy in Beijing and the Singapore Consulate General in Guangzhou, and has been informed that investigations are ongoing. According to three sources, those arrested have been detained since at least the middle of July. China handles cases involving foreign nationals in accordance with the law and fully protects the lawful rights and interests of those involved. Under Chinese law, suspects of certain crimes can be held for up to 37 days before authorities decide whether to formally arrest them. Two people were pulled out alive on Friday from a tunnel linked to a hydropower station on the Trishuli River, 9 days after an ice, rock, and mudslide swept through a valley in Nepal, killing more than 1,200 people and displacing tens of thousands. The two workers pulled from the tunnel at the upper Trishuli 3A hydropower station are Sanjay Sa, a mechanical foreman, and Kabir Maharjan, a mechanical supervisor. Energy Minister Biraj Bhakta Srestra's office said in statement. Officials and rescue workers believe the August 26 collapse of a glacier in the upper reaches of the Trishuli River trapped at least 900 people in tunnels related to six hydropower projects along the river. Maharjan cannot move his hands and legs, but Sa's injuries are not critical. An aide to the energy minister told Reuters the two are being taken to a hospital in Kathmandu, he said.
0: 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Weather.
1: Weatherwise, we have sunny periods in the afternoon.

with a low of 26 and a high of 31 degrees and a relative humidity of 64%. It will be mainly cloudy tonight with light to moderate west to northwesterly winds. And for the outlook, we have sunny periods and one or two showers in the next couple of days. And that's the weather from Metro Plus, Muir Connect.

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1: Two people were pulled out alive on Friday from a tunnel linked to a hydropower station on the Trishuli River, 9 days after an ice, rock, and mudslide swept through a valley in Nepal, killing more than 1,200 people and displacing tens of thousands. China's southern coastal provinces of Fujian and Guangdong braced for further torrential rain after severe downpours linked to Typhoon Caudal triggered flooding in urban and rural areas. Australian disaster response specialists left for Nepal to join search for survivors after the catastrophic Himalayan floods, as the government expressed serious concerns for the welfare of its 36 missing citizens. New Zealand recorded its third warmest winter on record in 2026, with a nationwide average temperature of 9.7 degrees Celsius, Earth Sciences New Zealand said Friday. And those were the headlines. More news at the top of the hour, only on Metro Plus. 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

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From now on, you can visit the Food and Environmental Hygiene Department's website to find out which restaurants allow dogs to enter. Designated signs will be displayed prominently at the entrance. Dangerous dogs are not permitted. Dogs must be on a leash which must not exceed 1.5 metres in length. Dogs are not allowed on dining tables. Mutual respect, harmony with pets.

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1: U.S. national average price of retail diesel hit a new record on Thursday as crude oil rebounded and the U.S. refining sector faces capacity restraints. The U.S. national average price of diesel increased to $5.820 per gallon on Thursday afternoon, surpassing the previous record high of $5.819 per gallon recorded in June 2022, according to data issued by fuel savings platform Gas Buddy. The West Texas Intermediate for October delivery Thursday added 28 cents, or 0.32%, to settle at $91.30 a barrel on the New York Mercantile Exchange. U.S. national average price of diesel for 2026 could surpass that in 2022, according to Patrick DeHaan, head of petroleum analysis at Gas Buddy. Moreover, the U.S. average gasoline price on the upcoming Labor Day holiday weekend this year will hit $4.03 per gallon, 87 cents higher than in 2025, marking the highest Labor Day price at the pump on record in nominal terms, surpassing the previous record of $3.83 per gallon in 2012, according to the latest forecast by Gas Buddy. New Zealand recorded its third warmest winter on record in 2026, with a nationwide average temperature of 9.7 degrees Celsius, Earth Sciences New Zealand said on Friday. The temperature was 1.1 degrees Celsius above the 1991 to 2020 winter average, making it the third warmest winter since the country's seven-station temperature series began in 1909, the agency said in a statement. Exceptional warmth in June and a relatively warm winter throughout the South Island were the dominant features of the country's overall seasonal temperature, while temperatures were near average in parts of Northland, Auckland, Waikato, Eastern Bay of Plenty, and Gisborne on the North Island, it said. Winter rainfall was above or well above normal in Southland Otago, southern and inland Canterbury, and the west coast on the South Island, while large parts of the North Island recorded below normal rainfall, the agency said. 52 Singaporeans have been arrested and detained in Guangxi, China, over suspected pyramid scheme activities and related offenses, Singapore's Ministry of Foreign Affairs, MFA, and police said. This is believed to be the largest number of Singaporeans arrested and detained overseas at any one time. MFA said it had been engaging the Chinese authorities through the Singapore Embassy in Beijing and the Singapore Consulate General in Guangzhou and has been informed that investigations are ongoing. According to three sources, those arrested have been detained since at least the middle of July. China handles cases involving foreign nationals in accordance with the law and fully protects the lawful rights and interests of those involved. Under Chinese law, suspects of certain crimes can be held for up to 37 days before authorities decide whether to formally arrest them. Two people were pulled out alive on Friday from a tunnel linked to a hydropower station on the Trishuli River, 9 days after an ice, rock, and mudslide swept through a valley in Nepal, killing more than 1,200 people and displacing tens of thousands. The two workers pulled from the tunnel at the Upper Trishuli 3A hydropower station are Sanjay Sah, a mechanical foreman, and Kabir Maharjan, a mechanical supervisor. Energy Minister Biraj Bhakta Srestra's office said in a statement, officials and rescue workers believe the August 26th collapse of a glacier in the upper reaches of the Trishuli River trapped at least 900 people in tunnels related to six hydropower projects along the river. Maharjan cannot move his hands and legs, but Sa's injuries are not critical. An aide to the energy minister told Reuters the two are being taken to a hospital in Kathmandu, he said.
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1: Weather-wise, we have sunny periods in the afternoon with a low of 26 and a high of 31 degrees and a relative humidity of 64%. It will be mainly cloudy tonight with light to moderate west to northwesterly winds. And for the outlook, we have sunny periods and one or two showers in the next couple of days. And that's the weather from Metro Plus, your Connect.

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1: Two people were pulled out alive on Friday from a tunnel linked to a hydropower station on the Trishuli River, 9 days after an ice, rock, and mudslide swept through a valley in Nepal, killing more than 1,200 people and displacing tens of thousands. China's southern coastal provinces of Fujian and Guangdong braced for further torrential rain after severe downpours linked to Typhoon Saudel triggered flooding in urban and rural areas. Australian disaster response specialists left for Nepal to join search for survivors after the catastrophic Himalayan floods, as the government expressed serious concerns for the welfare of its 36 missing citizens. New Zealand recorded its third warmest winter on record in 2026, with a nationwide average temperature of 9.7 degrees Celsius. Earth Sciences

0: New Zealand said Friday. And those were the headlines. More news at the top of the hour, only on Metro Plus, your connect.
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1: Two people were pulled out alive on Friday from a tunnel linked to a hydropower station on the Trishuli River, 9 days after an ice, rock, and mudslide swept through a valley in Nepal, killing more than 1,200 people and displacing tens of thousands. The two workers pulled from the tunnel at the upper Trishuli 3A hydropower station are Sanjay Sah, a mechanical foreman, and Kabir Maharjan, a mechanical supervisor. Energy Minister Biraj Bhakta Srestha's office said,

Russian statement. Officials and rescue workers believe the August 26th collapse of a glacier in the upper reaches of the Trishuli River trapped at least 900 people in tunnels related to six hydropower projects along the river. Maharjan cannot move his hands and legs, but says injuries are not critical. An aide to the energy minister told Reuters that two are being taken to a hospital in Kathmandu, he said. Pacific Island leaders expressed concern about China's Pacific missile tests at their annual summit, though Nauru formally dissented in a meeting largely overshadowed by Beijing's objections to Taiwan's presence. Summit host and Palau President Surangel Whips Jr. said on Thursday that China's intercontinental ballistic missile, or ICBM, test in July, Beijing's first known launch in the Pacific since September 2024, passed over several island nations without adequate warning. Leaders called on all states undertaking ICBM testing to ensure transparency and reassurance, including through the provision of advance notification of a test at least 24 hours in accordance with international practice, Whips Jr. said at a media briefing at the conclusion of the Pacific Islands Forum. I might note that the Republic of Nauru has dissented, he added, reading from a prepared statement. Nauru, which has a history of switching diplomatic recognition between Beijing and Taipei, reestablished diplomatic ties with China in 2024. Five people have been hospitalized, including two with serious burns, after a forklift caught fire at a business in the eastern Australian city of Brisbane on Friday morning. Emergency services were called to the fire at a commercial facility in Brisbane's eastern suburbs around 11 a.m. local time. Five people at the scene were transported to the hospital, including one with life-threatening burns to their head, face, and chest, and another with serious burns to their arms. The other three people were being treated for smoke inhalation and were in stable condition. The Australian Broadcasting Corporation reported that firefighting crews were working to stop the flames from spreading to nearby shipping containers. China's southern coastal provinces of Fujian and Guangdong braced for further torrential rain on Friday after severe downpours linked to Typhoon Caudal triggered flooding in urban and rural areas, swamping vehicles and causing a three-story brick building to collapse. In Fujian's city of Fuding, known for its tea plantations and lush greenery, firefighters waded through waist-deep floodwaters to carry elderly people to safety. In Yurajinsi village, a tea-growing community surrounded by mountains, raging floodwaters inundated residential buildings and brought down a three-story house. Local authorities have shut schools, suspended public transport, and enforced emergency flood protocols across multiple coastal areas. Caudal made its third landfall along the coast of Fujian on Thursday morning after intensifying again over the South China Sea. It is the seventh typhoon to hit China this year and the third to strike the city of Yuhuan in eastern Zhejiang in less than 2 months. The meteorological sequence is extremely rare, according to China's Meteorological Administration, and one that experts say is closely linked to El Nino. Australian disaster response specialists left for Nepal to join the search for survivors after the catastrophic Himalayan floods, as the government expressed serious concerns for the welfare of its 36 missing citizens. More than 1,200 people have been confirmed dead, and some 5,000 remain missing after a glacier collapse triggered the floods on August 26. The Nepal government says 583 foreign nationals are among the missing. A 15-member Australian Disaster Assistance Response Team, made up predominantly of drone pilots from state emergency services, was deployed following a request from Nepal's government. We are still holding out hope that people might still be surviving in sort of some locations, and hopefully this team can help to locate any of those people. Jeremy Fotrell, the Commissioner of Fire and Rescue New South Wales, told reporters at Sydney Airport on Friday. Indonesia's top human rights body urged the police on Friday to investigate several news outbreaks of food poisoning linked to President Prabowo Subianto's flagship program to provide free meals to students, which made 2,000 people sick this week. In separate cases across at least two major Indonesian islands, around 2,000 students and teachers fell ill after eating lunch issued by the government as part of a scheme to eradicate malnutrition launched by Prabowo last year. Rights to food, especially safe to consume food, are human rights, the Indonesian independent rights body known as Komnas HAM said in a statement. Without a rigorous sanitation standard, the nutrition intervention

0: mention that the state is doing will lose its moral legitimacy, it said. Cumnus Ham called on the police to launch a probe into the poisoning cases without providing further details. The national police did not immediately respond to requests for comment. Cumnus Ham also called on the National Nutrition Agency, which oversees the program, to suspend the kitchens allegedly responsible for the poisoning outbreaks. South Korea and the United States are discussing semiconductor investments in the U.S. as a part of broader bilateral talks, a Seoul official told reporters on Friday. The presidential official was responding to a question about whether planned tariffs on ships flagged by U.S. Commerce Secretary Howard Lutnick were affecting ongoing investment negotiations between the two countries. There are various issues between South Korea and the United States, and they're sometimes affecting each other, the official said, adding that semiconductors were part of investment-related matters under discussion. We are making efforts to prevent them from hindering each other. Lutnick said this week that Washington was planning a targeted, thoughtful tariff policy on semiconductor imports. If you don't build here, expect to pay to enter the greatest market in the world, he said in a televised interview. Under a deal that included $350 billion of South Korean investment in U.S. manufacturing struck by the country's presidents last year, South Korean chipmakers will receive U.S. tariff rates no less favorable than terms offered to any other competitor with an equal or larger volume of chip trade. 52 Singaporeans have been arrested and detained in Guangxi, China, over suspected pyramid scheme activities and related offenses, Singapore's Ministry of Foreign Affairs, MFA, and police said. This is believed to be the largest number of Singaporeans arrested and detained overseas at any one time. MFA said it had been engaging the Chinese authorities through the Singapore Embassy in Beijing and the Singapore Consulate General in Guangzhou, and has been informed that investigations are ongoing. According to three sources, those arrested have been detained since at least the middle of July. China handles cases involving foreign nationals in accordance with the law and fully protects the lawful rights and interests of those involved. Under Chinese law, suspects of certain crimes can be held for up to 37 days before authorities decide whether to formally arrest them. New Zealand recorded its third warmest winter on record in 2026, with a nationwide average temperature of 9.7 degrees Celsius, Earth Sciences New Zealand said on Friday. The temperature was 1.1 degrees Celsius above the 1991 to 2020 winter average, making it the third warmest winter since the country's seven-station temperature series began in 1909, the agency said in a statement. Exceptional warmth in June and a relatively warm winter throughout the South Island were the dominant features of the country's overall seasonal temperature, while temperatures were near average in parts of Northland, Auckland, Waikato, Eastern Bay of Plenty, and Gisborne on the North Island, it said. Winter rainfall was above or well above normal in Southland Otago, southern and inland Canterbury, and the west coast on the South Island, while large parts of the North Island recorded below normal rainfall, the agency said. South Korea is reviewing options, including military measures, to support freedom of navigation in the Strait of Hormuz, the presidential office said on Friday, while denying media reports that the government had already decided on a deployment. Several South Korean media outlets, including JTBC and MBC, reported late on Thursday that Seoul was preparing to deploy military assets before the end of the year and could seek parliamentary approval this month. The report said options under consideration included a maritime patrol aircraft, a logistics support vessel, or a mine detection and clearance unit. Seoul has also been discussing the scale and nature of potential contribution with countries including the United States, Britain, and France. The presidential office told reporters that South Korea has been discussing practical ways to contribute to freedom of navigation in the strait and confirmed that military measures were among the options under review. Nothing has been decided, the official said, adding that Seoul would also have to consider domestic legal procedures, military readiness on the Korean Peninsula, and parliamentary approval.
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0: Weather-wise, we have sunny periods in the afternoon with a low of 26 and a high of 31 degrees and a relative humidity of 64%. It will be mainly cloudy tonight with light to moderate west to northwesterly winds. And for the outlook, we have sunny periods and one or two showers in the next couple of days. And that's the weather from Metro Plus. 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
1: As strange as it may sound, every household has a personality. 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
1: Every family member contributes to a home's overall temperament and style of functioning, but it's primarily the parents who determine the tone and character of home life. And that household personality greatly influences a child's behavior and his outlook on life. In his book, Stress in Your Child, Dr. Arch Hart cites a study of more than 200 German children and how they were affected by family patterns. The researchers found that children exhibited high levels of anxiety and stress when their home atmosphere was characterized by restriction and over-control, where they were granted little freedom to express themselves or act silly. And the same was true of children whose parents were inconsistent, unreliable, and unpredictable. As you might expect, in homes where freedom and self-expression were encouraged,

The children were more optimistic about the future and had a greater ability to cope with stress. Is your household feeling tense or fragmented these days? Remember, as parents, the tone you set in the home can make all the difference in your child's personality development and outlook on life.

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1: China's southern coastal provinces of Fujian and Guangdong braced for further torrential rain on Friday after severe downpours linked to Typhoon Caudal triggered flooding in urban and rural areas, swamping vehicles and causing a three-story brick building to collapse. In Fujian's city of Fuding, known for its tea plantations and lush greenery, firefighters waded through waist-deep floodwaters to carry elderly people to safety. In Yurajinsi village, a tea-growing community surrounded by mountains, raging floodwaters inundated residential buildings and brought down a three-story house. Local authorities have shut schools, suspended public transport, and enforced emergency flood protocols across multiple coastal areas. Caudal made its third landfall along the coast of Fujian on Thursday morning after intensifying again over the South China Sea. It is the seventh typhoon to hit China this year and the third to strike the city of Yuhuan in eastern Zhejiang in less than 2 months. The meteorological sequence is extremely rare, according to China's Meteorological Administration, and one that experts say is closely linked to El Niño. Pacific Island leaders expressed concern about China's Pacific missile tests at their annual summit, though Nauru formally dissented in a meeting largely overshadowed by Beijing's objections to Taiwan's presence. Summit host and Palau President Surangel Whips Jr. said on Thursday that China's intercontinental ballistic missile, or ICBM, test in July, Beijing's first known launch in the Pacific since September 2024, passed over several island nations without adequate warning. Leaders called on all states undertaking ICBM testing to ensure transparency and reassurance, including through the provision of advance notification of a test at least 24 hours in accordance with international practice, which Jr. said at a media briefing at the conclusion of the Pacific Islands Forum. I might note that the Republic of Nauru has dissented, he added, reading from a prepared statement. Nauru, which has a history of switching diplomatic recognition between Beijing and Taipei, reestablished diplomatic ties with China in 2024. South Korea is reviewing options, including military measures, to support freedom of navigation in the Strait of Hormuz, the presidential office said on Friday, while denying media reports that the government had already decided on a deployment. Several South Korean media outlets, including JTBC and MBC, reported late on Thursday that Seoul was preparing to deploy military assets before the end of the year and could seek parliamentary approval this month. The report said options under consideration included a maritime patrol aircraft, a logistics support vessel, or a mine detection and clearance unit. Seoul has also been discussing the scale and nature of potential contribution with countries including the United States, Britain, and France. The presidential office told reporters that South Korea has been discussing practical ways to contribute to freedom of navigation in the strait and confirmed that military measures were among the options under review. Nothing has been decided, the official said, adding that Seoul would also have to consider domestic legal procedures, military readiness on the Korean Peninsula, and parliamentary approval. Five people have been hospitalized, including two with serious burns, after a forklift caught fire at a business in the eastern Australian city of Brisbane on Friday morning. Emergency services were called to the fire at a commercial facility in Brisbane's eastern suburbs around 11 a.m. local time. Five people at the scene were transported to the hospital, including one with life-threatening burns to their head, face, and chest, and another with serious burns to their arms. The other three people were being treated for smoke inhalation and were in stable condition. The Australian Broadcasting Corporation reported that firefighting crews were working to stop flames from spreading to nearby shipping containers.
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1: Weather-wise, we have sunny periods in the afternoon, with a low of 26 and a high of 31 degrees and a relative humidity of 64%. It will be mainly cloudy tonight with light to moderate west to northwesterly winds. And for the outlook, we have sunny periods and one or two showers in the next couple of days. And that's the weather from Metro Plus, your Connect.
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2: Oh, yeah.
0: 5, 6, 7, 8 on the first 4 days of an 8-day forecast. It's pretty much high of 32, low of 27, between 60 to 95% humidity. Chances of rain on Sunday and Monday are medium, medium to low. So, mainit pa rin ang panahon. Pero makulimlim po siya in certain parts of the territory.
2: Ganda ng weather ngayon, no? 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
0: Okay. So, yan po ang kalagayan ng ating panahon. Chances of rain for Sunday would be higher. So, magdala pa rin ho kayo ng umbrellas ninyo. Mm-hmm. Medium to low on Monday. Wala na tayong bakasyon, ano, for September?
2: Huh?
1: Have. Huh? Day after mid-autumn.
0: Day after mid-autumn. What day is
1: mid-autumn
0: that?
1: Mid-autumn is 25th.
0: Huh? 25th. Taka mo na, alamin natin sa student. Oh, see? 25th. Alamin natin 25th. Sa estudyante.
1: Yeah.
0: Kasi wala siyang pasok nun eh.
1: Saturday is it's the public holiday on Saturday.
0: Oh,
2: hindi, may pasok ako nun.
0: Saturday's public holiday?
1: Yeah. Because mid-autumn is on 25th. So 26th is the
0: matter.
1: Holiday. It's a long weekend. Long weekend.
0: For you?
1: Not for me.
0: Oh, okay.
1: I have work on Sunday.
2: So, long weekend?
0: It's not long, it's not long weekend for us.
1: Oh, for
0: others.
1: For others.
2: Mm.
0: That's a statutory holiday, right?
1: Holiday, yeah. Because okay. We're not open.
0: Were you not open? Okay.
1: Yeah.
0: Well, you have a business?
1: Prime Crab business.
0: Okay. Let's move on for the next 4 days, from the 9th all the way till the 12th. We get chances of rain again. Yun yung sinasabi na pabugsu-bugsong pagulan. A high of 31, low of about 26. You see the humidity at 60 all the way to 90%.
2: Shut
0: but
2: up.
0: Chances of rain will be Saturday medium. Yan po yung kalagayan ng ating panahon sa darating pong 8 days. Okay, let's check out the forecast of the weather in other parts of the world. New York City, it's 24, bright and sunny. It is 27 in Paris. Sydney, it's 16. 41 in Riyadh. Los Angeles, 18. Toronto, it's 18, but cloudy. Rome, 35.
2: Wow. Lamig.
0: 35 in Madrid. 33 in Barcelona. London, 21. Feels like 18. St. Petersburg, it's 15. Cloudy. Tokyo, it's 24. Singapore, 29. Kuala Lumpur, 30. Manila, 27. And drizzly weather conditions. Bacolod, 27. Ilocos, 27. Pangasinan is 27. Baguio is cloudy at 18. Okay. Yan ang kalagayan ng ating panahon sa darating na 8 days, and that's the daily forecast in the other parts of the world. And of course, sa Pilipinas. Now, we've got Dash here. Ito, ano to eh, di ba? Ano ba yung tawag doon? Fear factor. Yeah, fear factor.
2: Fear factor? Masarap naman yun.
0: Oo nga, fear factor.
2: I'm scared.
0: Kung hindi...
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0: It's okay. 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
2: Oh. Hmm.
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0: 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Kung makikita ni Dash yung picture niya, Dash is in the bigger size of the camera. Okay, see? You see
2: yeah,
0: that?
2: Yeah, okay. I see myself there.
0: Okay. So, this is Fear Factor time. 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It's 33 right now in Milan. 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
0: 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Okay. You've never eaten balot, right?
2: No.
0: And you know what's inside balot?
2: I do.
0: You do?
2: Yeah.
0: How do you know what's inside?
2: I've just heard from everyone. My mom's friends. My mom. But she's never tried it.
0: Oh,
2: so
0: okay.
2: That's why. I've never tried it.
0: So now, are you willing to try it?
2: Sure.
0: Okay. O, ikaw ha, wala sa akin yun, ha, yung $100. 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
2: Okay.
0: So, do you know how to basagation?
2: I don't.
1: Basagation, the itlogation?
0: The itlogation? Huh?
2: No, I don't.
0: So, Chef, ano ba dito? Yung pareho naman yung itsura nito.
3: Parehas niya eh.
0: Oo eh.
3: Yung black.
0: Parehong itim eh.
3: No, you can see in the light.
0: In the light? You remember the movie we watched?
2: Yeah.
0: After eating this, you'll turn to aswang.
2: Oh my God.
0: Okay.
2: Okay.
0: Okay.
2: Okay.
0: So, kung di nyo alam po paano po kumain ng balot, ito na. 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
1: Tita Mitch.
0: Oh, Tita Mitch. There's Tita Kerry, oh, looking at you. Yun.
1: Mm.
0: Yun, no?
1: Oh, yung sabaw daw.
0: Oh,
1: oh, sip.
0: Drink the juice.
2: That's it?
0: No, just drink the juice!
1: The naman eh.
2: There's
0: no juice? Okay, then
1: there's
0: you...
1: no juice. Oh.
0: Basagation.
1: You take away the skin.
0: Oh yeah, you take away the sins of the world.
1: Oh. Don't look while you take away.
0: Oh yeah, there's already okay. Wet. Okay, now you sip. Babe.
1: Oh, why are you laughing? It's not funny, huh?
0: It's not funny, huh? This is a serious matter. This is a life or death situation.
1: Uy, baka mabuhay yung sisiw.
2: There's like nothing.
0: Can you... There's no... Ay, Chef, what happened?
2: There's
0: you laga, it's too dry.
2: Okay.
0: Maybe it's the opposite. Maybe I did the wrong thing. But it was blacker here than the other side.
1: Mali pala.
0: Yun!
1: Oh. Yun!
0: Yun!
3: Kanina kasi alam pa itunog.
0: Baliktad. Okay, yun, okay.
2: Oh, yan. There, yeah.
0: What, there, yeah?
2: I'm serious.
1: Ikaw pala yung may mali, Chief, eh.
0: Ha?
1: Ikaw pala yung may mali, eh.
0: Pasensya na kayo, ha? Kasi kumakain lang naman ako, eh. Okay, there.
1: Ayan.
0: Okay, there. Oh, don't look! You just sip-sip!
1: Don't look!
0: You just sip-sip!
2: I'm not grossed out.
0: Okay.
1: Oh, yan.
0: Here, the tissue. You hold the tissue.
1: Oh. Don't waste the...
0: This

0: is a death-defying act.
1: Teka lang, ba't mo pinupunasan?
0: Okay, you...
2: Okay.
0: Okay, the other okay. See you, tulo-tulo already. Oh. be serious. Okay. My goodness gracious me.
1: Oh, yan. Oh.
0: There is wala. My goodness. Naawa ako sa'yo. Tumutulo. Okay. Then.
2: Wow.
0: Yan. Okay, now you try to sip ice.
2: Oh, there. Now it's coming out.
0: Yes.
1: Yeah. Oh, yun.
0: Yun. Is it good?
2: Yeah.
0: Is it good? Okay.
1: Okay.
0: Then, see, usually even the other at this woman point. Who did not eat balut, look at her face.
1: Oh.
0: Okay, now, you open it up. Why are you shivering?
2: It's cold.
1: Hindi, tapos, sayang kung may suka, yan na yung part na lalagyan mong suka, you know, asin.
0: Oh, you know. Oh.
1: Mm.
0: Wow. It's the first time I heard you sound like you're a Filipino.
2: Just because it's the juice.
0: Yes, okay. Now, there's still juice.
2: Still?
0: Yeah, there's still juice.
2: Okay.
1: Mm.
0: Oh, there! You see?
1: You may slurp, oh.
0: Oh, may slurp.
1: Narinig ko yung...
0: Look at si Takeri. Look at si Takeri's face. Isama mo na siya sa picture para nakikita. Is it good?
2: I like.
0: Okay, now the dangerous part.
1: Di dangerous yan.
0: Okay. Look at your ninong's face.
2: Does he want?
0: Gusto mo?
3: Tinatanong pa ba yan?
0: Ano daw?
1: Tinatanong pa ba daw yan?
0: Tinatanong pa ba yun? Okay. Now you open it halfway.
2: Okay.
0: Because the dangerous part is there. You should have your anting-anting with you.
2: What does that mean?
0: Your amulet, remember? You watched the movie?
2: Oh, yeah. Oh.
1: Yung anting-anting.
0: The anting-anting. The tito and the tita, remember?
2: Oh.
0: Okay.
3: Yeah, just feel the tuka, ha? If the tuka is very big. Very good.
1: Huwag ka walang ew. Walang ew.
0: Is that the fascinating part when you say you? Or
1: you have to respect the balot.
0: Yes.
1: It's not ew, it's yum.
2: Oh, is that the...
1: Did you do that?
0: This is not a biology class.
2: I took biology.
0: This is I know, I also took biology, you know?
2: It's really interesting.
0: My God, nakakaawa yung balut dito sa kanya.
1: Wala. Kainin mo na, hoy!
0: You eat now.
2: Like, actually? Oh. Okay.
0: Yes. No, but you have to open it up because when you bite,
3: make it bigger.
1: Yeah, you don't want to bite the shell in half.
0: Oh, when you bite, you put it inside, you know?
4: What they do
0: you
4: is
0: put
4: they,
0: that they put you, the you whole, put the thing inside.
4: The whole thing. Yes.
0: This somebody is telling
1: nagtuturo
0: you.
1: Nagtuturo yung hindi mo eaten.
0: My goodness. What kind of payo is that? No, it's not going to fall.
2: No,
1: it's all stuck together
0: because there is an encatchment.
1: Oh, it's going
0: very
1: to fall.
0: Deep, no, it's very deep. Oh, there you.
1: Oh,
0: you see?
1: Hindi na fall yan. Oh. Hindi lalaki yan eh.
4: Maliit
0: na. Oh, kita mo? Ang galing talaga.
4: Do you want to try? Okay, just do it first.
0: Just do it first. Okay. Okay, here we go. You have to eat the whole thing, huh? The whole thing.
1: Ooh. Oh. Hindi na half.
0: Because you did not open it still. Okay. You still have to open it. See?
1: Yeah.
0: There.
2: Oh my gosh.
0: Yeah. See?
2: That's what my mom was talking about.
0: No, it's not. It's just wearing gel. You know the gel?
2: Yeah.
0: Oh, or if not, in the old days, it's spray net. Look at the older generation there, you see? He doesn't want to look.
2: Wow.
0: Okay. Get ready. Give me a bump. This is your

0: Is it good?
1: It's good, right?
0: See?
1: I told you. Mother! Your daughter ate already.
0: Now her two hoods is very strong. Ayos! Congratulations!
2: Congrats!
0: Ang galing, oh! Lahat ng tao na nanonood sa atin ngayon.
2: It's very good.
0: But it's good. It's very tasty. You like it?
2: I chew it.
0: Huh?
2: It's really big.
0: Yeah. But good. Okay. Ayos. Nice na. Diyan po nagwawakas ang aming programa. Thank you very much. Maraming salamat. Okay, there you go. Thanks, Chef. Did you taste the
3: essence?
0: The essence? The chicken essence? Did you taste the chicken essence?
2: Right now.
0: Right now? That's good, right? So, can you, now you know how it tastes like. In a scale of 1 to 5, what is your rating?
4: 10.
0: 5?
3: 5 daw? Wala pang suka yan,
0: wala
3: ha?
0: Wala pang suka yan.
3: Sinungaling.
0: If you eat that with vinegar and salt, oh, perfect. Sometimes they modify it. In the Philippines, they cook it in olive oil. Yeah. Mm. While the chicks swims. No, just kidding. 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Anyway, 8:29 sa ating programa. 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
4: Buset!
0: Papatiin muna na si Tita Kerry bago tayo mag-umpisa ng ating Loving Layers. 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
4: 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Balut!
0: So what's you're really telling the truth? It's 5 out of 5.
5: Yeah.
3: Anol. Ino niloko mo edi yung may sukat asin 6.
0: Oh. Kasi rating nun, 1 to 10.
4: Watch out tomorrow morning
3: daw.
0: Watch out tomorrow morning.
3: Bakit?
2: Why?
0: Yeah. You have wings.
4: Maglalabas ka ng iti.
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3: Sarap nun.
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4: Yeah.
1: The hairy part?
4: Oh no, oh, not no. that.
1: Okay. 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
4: Yeah, I'm glad I didn't see any feathers inside. 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
6: Metro Plus Weather.
7: Weather-wise, we have sunny periods in the afternoon with a low of 26 and a high of 31 degrees and a relative humidity of 64%. It will be mainly cloudy tonight with light to moderate west to northwesterly winds. And for the outlook, we have sunny periods and one or two showers in the next couple of days. And that's the weather from Metro Plus, your Connect.
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1: 8:36 sa ating programa, tuloy-tuloy po tayo and we move on sa parte ng ating programa every Friday as we continue. Ito, maraming nag-aantay ng liham sa araw na ito. 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
3: Oh yes, dako na po tayo sa ating Lovingly

Feeding wild animals or feral pigeons can cause nuisance and environmental hygiene issues. According to the newly amended Wild Animals Protection Ordinance, starting from August 1st, 2024, anyone who feeds wild animals or feral pigeons without permission will be liable to a fixed penalty of $5,000 or may be prosecuted. The maximum penalty is a fine of $100,000 and 1 year imprisonment upon conviction, all for no feeding.

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0: I am Wise Mike, the smoke-free ambassador. 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

0: Dengue fever and chikungunya fever can be transmitted by Aedes albopictus. To combat this, clear out saucers under potted plants, change the water in vases at least once a week, and scrub the inside surfaces. Properly dispose of disused articles and rubbish that can hold water, including lunchboxes and cans, and keep the drains clear. When visiting scrubby or mosquito-infested areas, wear light-colored, long-sleeved clothing and apply insect repellent. 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

0: Had a little bit too much of Hennessy. 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

0: The import and sale of alternative smoking products, or ASP, have been banned for over 3 years. Since April 30th, the government has prohibited the possession of specified ASP in public places. Using ASP in public is considered possession and is illegal, which can incur a fixed penalty of $3,000. Possessing excessive amounts of ASP or possessing them for commercial purposes will lead to imprisonment. Don't break the law.
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1: 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Sawadee krap.

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So if you're working at height, please be extra careful and wear a safety belt at all times. Failing to take the proper safety precautions can result in serious injury or death. 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Never cut corners. 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

0: The national flag, the national emblem, and the national anthem are the symbols and signs of our nation. We comply with the rules of displaying the national flag and the national emblem, and playing and singing the national anthem. On important occasions when the national flag is raised and the national anthem is played, we must rise and stand solemnly, face the flag, and sing the national anthem together. Show respect at all times. The national flag, the national emblem, and the national anthem belong to us all. Let's respect them.
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1: U.S. national average price of retail diesel hit a new record on Thursday as crude oil rebounded and the U.S. refining sector faces capacity restraints. The U.S. national average price of diesel increased to $5.820 per gallon on Thursday afternoon, surpassing the previous record high of $5.819 per gallon recorded in June 2022, according to data issued by fuel savings platform Gas Buddy. The West Texas Intermediate for October delivery Thursday added 28 cents, or 0.32%, to settle at $91.30 a barrel on the New York Mercantile Exchange. U.S. national average price of diesel for 2026 could surpass that in 2022, according to Patrick DeHaan, head of petroleum analysis at Gas Buddy. Moreover, the U.S. average gasoline price on the upcoming Labor Day holiday weekend this year will hit $4.03 per gallon, 87 cents higher than in 2025, marking the highest Labor Day price at the pump on record in nominal terms, surpassing the previous record of $3.83 per gallon in 2012, according to the latest forecast by Gas Buddy. New Zealand recorded its third warmest winter on record in 2026, with a nationwide average temperature of 9.7 degrees Celsius, Earth Sciences New Zealand said on Friday. The temperature was 1.1 degrees Celsius above the 1991 to 2020 winter average, making it the third warmest winter since the country's seven-station temperature series began in 1909, the agency said in a statement. Exceptional warmth in June and a relatively warm winter throughout the South Island were the dominant features of the country's overall seasonal temperature, while temperatures were near average in parts of Northland, Auckland, Waikato, Eastern Bay of Plenty, and Gisborne on the North Island, it said. Winter rainfall was above or well above normal in South Island Otago, southern and inland Canterbury, and the west coast on the South Island, while large parts of the North Island recorded below normal rainfall, the agency said. 52 Singaporeans have been arrested and detained in Guangxi, China, over suspected pyramid scheme activities and related offenses, Singapore's Ministry of Foreign Affairs, MFA, and police said. This is believed to be the largest number of Singaporeans arrested and detained overseas at any one time. MFA said it had been engaging the Chinese authorities through the Singapore Embassy in Beijing and the Singapore Consulate General in Guangzhou, and has been informed that investigations are ongoing. According to three sources, those arrested have been detained since at least the middle of July. China handles cases involving foreign nationals in accordance with the law and fully protects the lawful rights and interests of those involved. Under Chinese law, suspects of certain crimes can be held for up to 37 days before authorities decide whether to formally arrest them. Two people were pulled out alive on Friday from a tunnel linked to a hydropower station on the Trishuli River, 9 days after an ice, rock, and mudslide swept through a valley in Nepal, killing more than 1,200 people and displacing tens of thousands. The two workers pulled from the tunnel at the Upper Trishuli 3A hydropower station are Sanjay Sa, a mechanical foreman, and Kabir Maharjan, a mechanical supervisor. Energy Minister Biraj Bhakta Srestra's office said in statement. Officials and rescue workers believe the August 26 collapse of a glacier in the upper reaches of the Trishuli River trapped at least 900 people in tunnels related to six hydropower projects along the river. Maharjan cannot move his hands and legs, but Sa's injuries are not critical. An aide to the energy minister told Reuters the two are being taken to a hospital in Kathmandu, he said.
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1: Weather-wise, we have sunny periods in the afternoon with a low of 26 and a high of 31 degrees and a relative humidity of 64%. It will be mainly cloudy tonight with light to moderate west

northwesterly winds. And for the outlook, we have sunny periods and one or two showers in the next couple of days. And that's the weather from Metro Plus, your Connect.

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To prevent breast cancer, adopt a healthy lifestyle, keep your weight and waist circumference

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1: Ecuador defended on Friday U.S. operations that intercepted and sank three Ecuadorian vessels this week, saying they were the product of joint investigations to disrupt drug trafficking. The sinkings are the latest in a broader U.S. military campaign known as Operation Southern Spear that has destroyed some 70 vessels and killed more than 220 people over the past year, drawing criticism from human rights groups and some Latin American leaders, who call the strikes extrajudicial killings. Ecuador's Interior Minister, John Reinberg, says this is work carried out through international cooperation. This is not something where action is taken lightly or for the first time something suspicious is seen. A member of Congress from Mexico's ruling Morena Party was found dead from a gunshot wound in the eastern state of Veracruz on Friday, less than a year before local and federal elections. Zenzayan Escobar, a federal legislator representing the coastal state, home to some of the country's oil complexes, was found dead inside his car with at least one gunshot wound. The state attorney general says the investigation file is being compiled without providing further details. The Secretary General of Veracruz says the lawmaker's vehicle showed no signs of violence. Mexico's lower house of Congress expressed its condolences to Escobar's family and friends and urged judicial authorities to conduct a thorough investigation into the facts. The Israeli military says on Friday it struck southern Lebanon after Hezbollah launched a drone attack towards Israeli soldiers. Three people were killed and 23 were injured in Israeli strikes on southern Lebanon, according to the country's health ministry. The wounded included medics, in addition to women and children. According to Lebanon's state-run national news agency, the Israeli military also struck targets across south Lebanon. Hezbollah did not immediately respond to a request for comment. Since March 2, Israeli strikes have killed more than 4,300 people in Lebanon. The United Nations on Friday voted for a shift away from the 16th-century Mercator global map towards one more accurately reflecting countries' true size, a resolution sponsored by African states to counter perceptions that the continent is peripheral. Togo led the initiative to further the African Union campaign to limit the use of the Mercator map, which distorts the relative size of landmasses by expanding those near the poles. It makes Greenland appear roughly the same size as Africa, though Africa is about 14 times larger. Togo's foreign minister, Robert Dussey, says a fair world begins with a fair map. The resolution promotes the equal Earth projection, which more accurately portrays the size of the continents. Five European nations aim to sign deals this year to send migrants without legal residency to countries outside the European Union, according to a meeting hosted by Denmark on Friday. Germany, Austria, Greece, Denmark, and the Netherlands say they had agreed on concrete steps towards a deal with a non-European Union country on return facilities, the latest effort by European nations to reduce immigration. The countries, known as the Group of Five, did not name the nations they expect to host return centers. German Interior Minister Alexander Dobrindt says we want to reach an agreement with third countries this year that will enable the establishment of return hubs. The group, which has held a series of meetings this year, plans to reconvene in Munich, Germany, at the end of September.
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1: Mainly cloudy, sunny periods during the day, with a maximum temperature of around 31 degrees in the urban areas and a couple of degrees higher in the new territories. Isolated showers later, light winds. Relative humidity stands at 80%. For the outlook, sunny intervals and a few showers on Sunday, becoming fine in the following couple of days. And that's the weather from Metro Plus. 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

0: How do you pick out the right child safety seat? Some answers on today's edition of Family Health. Here's Dr. Harold C. Thompson, an osteopathic family physician.
1: Nowadays, few people doubt the importance of buckling your child into a car safety seat, regardless of whether you're going down the block or across town. Some states require that children up to the age of 8 ride in a car safety seat. Infractions of such laws carry stiff monetary penalties of up to several hundred dollars. There are many factors to weigh when selecting a child safety seat. Here are some suggestions from the DO, a publication of the American Osteopathic Association. The car seat should be appropriate to your child's weight and size. While all seats vary, some called convertible car seats have both rear-facing and forward-facing options. Convertible seats also have removable inserts that can adjust to conform to the child's size. This means that they can accommodate children from infancy till about 4 years of age. Bringing your child with you when you're seeking the right safety seat is the best way to ensure the proper fit and model. Adjust the straps to make sure the seat fits comfortably and securely around the child's body. Next, you will have to fit the seat in your car. Not all seats conform to all cars. It's important to hold on to your receipt in case you have to return the seat. I don't suggest purchasing used or second-hand safety seats. This is one area where you shouldn't cut corners. Safety seats made before 1981 may not meet current safety requirements, and for good reason. On a related note, because some older car models with bucket or contoured seats do not accommodate modern safety seats, I've even suggested that patients look into new cars. Aside from being illegal, lacking a properly functioning safety seat is a risk that no parent wants to take. The logic behind rear-facing seats for infants is simple. During the first year, as every parent knows, the baby's neck muscles are weak. The rear-facing seat holds the baby at a more reclined angle, which supports the child's head so that it doesn't roll every which way. Try turning the seat around and you can see the difference. The rear-facing seat should recline at a 45-degree angle, ensuring the optimal support for your child's neck.
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1: Ecuador defended on Friday U.S. operations that intercepted and sank three Ecuadorian vessels this week, saying they were the product of joint investigations to disrupt drug trafficking. The sinkings are the latest in a broader U.S. military campaign known as Operation Southern Spear that has destroyed some 70 vessels and killed more than 220 people over the past year, drawing criticism from human rights groups and some Latin American leaders, who call the strikes extrajudicial killings. Ecuador's Interior Minister, John Reinberg, says this is work carried out through international cooperation. This is not something where action is taken lightly or for the